That's music by Giuseppe Martucci, his Nocturne, Opus 70, played by the La Scala Philharmonic, Riccardo Muti conducting. Before that, the Petit Adagio from the Seasons, Autumn specifically, by Alexander Glazunov. We heard the Swedish Radio Symphony, and Yevgeny Svetlanov conducting the first two of your great escapes for this Monday afternoon. I'm Brian Lauritsen, music from the Seasons, kicking things off here at 5. And we welcomed in the summer solstice yesterday morning. We continue with music of peace, Verleih uns Frieden, music by Felix Mendelssohn, in a performance by the Corydon Singers with the English Chamber Orchestra.

0: That's music by Felix Mendelssohn, the motet Verleih uns Frieden, Grant Us Merciful Peace, O Lord. Music by Mendelssohn, sung by the Corydon Singers, with the English Chamber Orchestra, Matthew Best conducting, organist John Scott, offered as another of your great escapes for this Monday afternoon. Plenty more musical beauty, calm, inspiration, and yes, peace, where that came from, starting tomorrow, 5 p.m., here on Classical California.
1: 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Organist Olivier Latry joins for Poulenc's dramatic organ concerto, and the evening builds to Saint-Saëns' mighty organ symphony, where orchestra and organ rise together in a blaze of sound. Also on the program, Guillaume Canesson's Flammentrift. 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

That's music by Frédéric Chopin, one of his piano waltzes. This one, if you're keeping score at home, number 17 in E-flat major, played by Stephen Huff here on Classical California. In fact, from a recording of all of the Chopin waltzes that Stephen Huff put out about 15 years ago. We continue the music this afternoon on Classical California with a string orchestra suite by the turn of the 20th century American composer from New England, Arthur Foote. Here's the Ensemble London Octave, Kypros Markou conducting Arthur Foote's Suite for Strings in E major.

0: That's music by Arthur Foote, born in the 1850s, lived all the way into the 1930s, turn of the 20th century, American composer from the New England region, part of the Boston Six, a collection of half dozen composers writing music at that same time who were all friends and colleagues and supporters of one another. Arthur Foote, and this was the Suite for Strings, played by London Octave with conductor Kypros Marcou. You're on Classical California.
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That's music by the Spanish composer Juan Marcolini, active in Madrid, mid-18th century. The overture to Bliss in Disgrace and Country Life. Concerto Cologne, led by Pablo Harris Casado. You're on Classical California. From Country Life in Spain, from a composer from the largest city in Spain, to a Berkshire Idyll. This is music by Henry Balfour Gardiner, BBC National Orchestra of Wales, Ramon Gamba conducting.

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That's music by Rachel Portman, Apple Tree, played by violinist Esther Abrami, the Vienna Radio Symphony, and Jarena Delgado Jimenez conducting here on Classical California. Later this hour, it's guitar music celebrating two legends of the instrument. That's on the way. First, an adventure for orchestra, Aladdin. This is music by Christian Hornman, played by the Aalborg Symphony, and Owen Arwell Hughes conducting.

0: That's music by the Danish composer Christian Hornemann, an adventure overture, he called it, for orchestra, based on the story of Aladdin. Christian Hornemann. His dad was a painter, and he got into music. We heard the Aalborg Symphony Orchestra, Owen Arwell Hughes, conducting here on Classical California.
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It's music by George Frideric Handel, an aria from his opera Semele, Where'er You Walk. This version featuring oboist Nicholas Daniel with the City of London Symphonia, John Rutter conducting here on Classical California. And it's music celebrating two guitar legends. Next, as we continue, Joaquin Rodrigo, enough of a guitar legend on his own as a composer, writing so much music for the instrument. Gaspar Sanz, one of the two individuals celebrated in this piece called Fantasy for a Gentleman. The other gentleman, Andres Segovia. So we're looking back at the 16th, 17th century music of Gaspar Sanz, and in the 20th century, the artistry of Andres Segovia. Here's guitarist Eduardo Fernandez, the English Chamber Orchestra, Fantasy for a Gentleman by Joaquin Rodrigo.

0: It's music by Joaquin Rodrigo, celebrating two guitar legends. Andres Segovia, the great 20th century guitar master who really kind of brought the classical guitar back to classical music audiences in the middle of the 20th century. And then also Joaquin Rodrigo, the composer of this piece, celebrating fellow composer for the guitar, Gaspar Sanz, the Fantasy for a Gentleman. Eduardo Fernandez, the gentleman performing it here with the English Chamber Orchestra, conducted by Miguel Gomez Martinez.
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That's music by Ola Yalo, Days of Beauty, performed by the Choir of Royal Holloway with the 12 Ensemble, Rupert Goff conducting here on Classical California. Great to be with you on this Monday afternoon. I'm Brian Lauritsen, music of Flowers, coming up top of the 7 o'clock hour. Taking us there, it's the finale from the Eroica Symphony by Beethoven, Joanne Folletta conducting the Buffalo Philharmonic.

0: That's music by Beethoven, the finale from his Symphony No. 3, the Eroica Symphony, originally the Bonaparte Symphony, and then Napoleon, gonna Napoleon, and Beethoven was like, nah, dude, I'm going to change the dedication of this symphony to the sort of generic idea of what a hero should be, not you, Napoleon. The finale of the Eroica Symphony by Beethoven, played there by the Buffalo Philharmonic, Joanne Folletta conducting on Classical California.
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That's music by Leo Delib from the opera Lakmé, the flower duet, flute, oboe, and piano. In this version, Eugenia Zuckerman on flute, Alan Vogel on oboe, Dennis Helmrich on piano. Here on Classical California, getting the 7 o'clock hour's music underway. Later this hour, Igor Stravinsky looks back in time for musical inspiration. And right now, from the Italian composer Domenico Cimarosa, the overture to The Secret Marriage. I wonder if the word ever got out.

0: It's music by Domenico Cimarosa, the overture to the opera The Secret Marriage. We heard the London Festival Orchestra, Kurt Radel conducting here on Classical California. We're coming up next, music from Madrid.
1: 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Organist Olivier Latry joins for Poulenc's dramatic organ concerto, and the evening builds to Saint-Saëns' mighty organ symphony, where orchestra and organ rise together in a blaze of sound. 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
1: In the Sierras, above the mirrored calm of Tahoe, the mountains hum along with Classical California.

music to accompany a good croqueta or bocorones, the tapas of Spain. Night music on the streets of Madrid, music by Luigi Boccherini, performance there by the Berlin Philharmonic here on Classical California. Great to be with you on this Monday evening. And yeah, we're in the 7 o'clock hour, so it's probably actually too early to be eating Spanish tapas. Maybe save it for after 9 or 10 p.m. That's how we roll when we're there. We continue right now with music by Igor Stravinsky. This is music where he's looking back in time, looking to inspiration from composers of the past, among them Wassenaar, a Dutch composer who Stravinsky really liked his music. This is a Dutch composer from the Baroque era, and Stravinsky in the early 20th century, 1920s-ish, said, "I'm going to write music based on that guy's music." And it was a ballet called Pulcinella. Here's a suite from that ballet, the Academy of St. Martin in the Fields, conducted here by Sir Neville Mariner.

That's music by Igor Stravinsky, suite from his ballet Pulcinella, based on Baroque music from the Netherlands. We heard the Academy of St. Martin in the Fields, Sir Neville Mariner conducting. You're on Classical California.

0: a dance from the Aragon region of Spain, Aragonesa. Music by Manuel de Falla, played by pianist Javier Perianas, here on Classical California, where we head to the Opera House with Puccini next.
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That's music by Giacomo Puccini. Gorgeous moment. Even in a comedy, he had to write these sweeping melodies. This was O Mio Babbino Caro from Gianni Schicchi, one of just a couple of comedies from Giacomo Puccini, sung by Renata Tebaldi with the orchestra of the Maggio Musicale, conducted by Lamberto Gardelli here on Classical California. Coming up top of the 8 o'clock hour, a waltz from a Paraguayan composer. First, it's music by Peter Hope, the Momentum Suite. Here's the Northern Symphonia of England, conducted by David Lloyd-Jones.

0: That's music by Peter Hope. We heard the Momentum Suite, played by the Northern Symphonia of England, conducted by David Lloyd-Jones here on Classical California. Great to be with you on this Monday evening. I'm Brian Lawrence, and I will say farewell for now and turn things over to Lara Downs. She'll take you to midnight here on Classical California. Have a great evening.
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2: Happy Monday and welcome to your evening music. I'm Lara Downs and thanks for joining me this evening. We'll begin with this graceful and charming waltz by the Paraguayan composer and virtuoso guitarist Agustin Barrios. And we'll hear John Williams on guitar from his album The Jungles of Paraguay.

Guitarist John Williams with that waltz by the composer Agustin Barrios from an album called From the Jungles of Paraguay. I'm Lara Downs, and you're listening to Evening Music from Classical California. Music now by Joseph Haydn. This is his Symphony No. 100 in G major. It comes with the nickname the Military Symphony, and you'll understand why when you hear its dramatic second movement. Haydn uses percussion, including triangle, cymbals, and bass drum, to create a military band effect that was thrilling and unexpected for audiences of his time. The Chamber Orchestra of Europe under Claudio Abbado.

0: The finale of Haydn's Symphony No. 100 in G major, nicknamed the Military Symphony, irrepressible energy hurtling forward to release in a burst of triumphant sound. I'm Laura Downs with your evening music from Classical California, and coming up next, your New Music Monday feature for this week. 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

That's a brand new recording scheduled for release next month. The pianist Russell Hirschfield from an album called Scattered Light. That piece by Tobias Picker is titled Where the Rivers Go. He wrote it in 1994, and in the composer's words, it's a meditation on loss, sadness, and religious faith. A sneak peek for you first here on Classical California. That was your New Music Monday feature for this week. Here's the Catalyst Quartet from Volume 2 of their recording series titled Uncovered, with the unfinished string quartet in G major from 1929 by Florence Price.

The Unfinished String Quartet in G Major from 1929 by Florence Price, in that recording from the Catalyst Quartet from Volume 2 of their recording series titled Uncovered, a survey of music by historically important Black composers. Music now by the contemporary composer Rebecca Oswald, based out of Eugene, Oregon. This is called Finding the Murray River.

0: From an album titled Light and Shadow, released back in 2011, that's a piece called Finding the Murray River by the American composer Rebecca Oswald. The Moravian Philharmonic was led by Vit Mika. And for more music by living, breathing composers, join us on Saturday night at 10 o'clock for Modern Times, hosted by Alan Chapman. This weekend, a symphony for Los Angeles and Handel, channeled in the 21st century. 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
0: Welcome back to Evening Music. We'll begin this 9 o'clock hour with Mozart's Violin Concerto No. 3 in G Major. He was just 19 years old when he wrote this piece, but it's full of the effortless grace, wit, and emotional depth that would always define his musical voice. Ray Chen is a soloist with the Schleswig-Holstein Music Festival Orchestra under Christoph Eschenbach.

0: Ray Chen as the violin soloist with the Schleswig-Holstein Music Festival Orchestra under Christoph Eschenbach. That was Mozart's Violin Concerto No. 3 in G major. He was just 19 years old when he wrote that piece. I'm Lara Downs with your evening music from Classical California. Coming up next, text by Alfred Lord Tennyson, his poem The Oak, a metaphor for human life that urges us to embrace the natural cycle of aging with strength, resilience, and quiet dignity. We'll hear a setting by the composer Becky McGlade in just a moment.
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1: 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In a special Classical Californians, Bill shares a thoughtfully curated playlist and the stories behind it, a tribute to the people who influenced his journey. 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Music that drifts with the tide from the Monterey Bay to beyond the horizon. This is Classical California.

The Oak, text by Alfred Lord Tennyson, music by the composer Becky McGlade. That was a recording by the vocal ensemble The Gesualdo Six. We're celebrating the birthday this evening of the French composer Étienne Méhul, born on this day, June 22nd of 1763. He was one of the most important French voices of the Revolutionary and Napoleonic eras. He wrote music that combined classical clarity with a new sense of dramatic intensity. He was especially well known for his operas, which helped shape the development of French musical drama and influenced later composers like Berlioz, whose work would define the form in the 19th century. Here's his Symphony No. 1 in G minor, in a performance by the European Soloists of Luxembourg under Christoph Koenig.

The Symphony No. 1 in G minor by the French composer Étienne Maoul, who was born on this day, June 22nd of 1763. That was a live performance by the European Soloists of Luxembourg under Christoph Koenig. I'm Lara Downs with your evening music from Classical California and your nightly lullaby coming up in just about 15 minutes.

0: Music by the composer Daryl Sherman, that's called Cycling Along With You. A performance by harpist Elizabeth Hainan from her album Home. 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
0: 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Victoria Mulova and Giuliano Carmignola are the violin soloists in this double concerto in B-flat major. Andrea Marcon leading the Venice Baroque Orchestra.

Vivaldi's Double Concerto in B-flat major, played by violinists Victoria Mulova and Giuliano Carmignola, with the Venice Baroque Orchestra under Andrea Marcon. And it's time now for your nightly lullaby. Tonight, music by the neo-romantic English composer Ruth Gipps. This piece is called Ambarvalia, and it's inspired by ancient Roman fertility rites. Murray McLaughlin at the piano with the Royal Liverpool Philharmonic under Charles Peebles.

0: Ambarvalia, music by the 20th century neo-romantic English composer Ruth Gipps, in that performance by pianist Murray McLaughlin with the Royal Liverpool Philharmonic under Charles Peebles. Your lullaby tonight from Evening Music.
1: 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This is Classical California.

That was the Montreal Guitar Trio with an original composition by one of their members, Glenn Levesque. That piece was inspired by a horror story from Edgar Allan Poe called The Pit and the Pendulum. And now something much less scary. This gorgeous and radiant Serenade for Strings by Tchaikovsky is played by the Berlin Philharmonic under Semyon Bishkov.

The Berlin Philharmonic under Semyon Bishkov with Tchaikovsky's Radiant Serenade for Strings. It's evening music from Classical California, and I'm Lara Downs. Join us on Wednesday evening for a very special episode of our series called Classical Californians. After nearly 40 years in the radio industry, our own beloved Bill Luth, president of Classical California San Francisco, is heading into a well-earned retirement. To mark this milestone, Bill returns to the mic to share musical memories and a carefully curated playlist inspired by his mentors, colleagues, and donors, a heartfelt tribute and a sincere thank you to those who helped shape his career. We'll hear musical selections from Nikolai Rimsky-Korsakov, Giuseppe Verdi, Mozart, Fauré, Rachmaninoff, and Ennio Morricone, among others. A very special episode of Classical Californians, Wednesday evening at 7 o'clock here on Classical California.

0: Music by a turn-of-the-century ragtime composer who is based out of Indianapolis. Julia Lee Niebergall wrote that piece called Hoosier Rag in 1907. We heard a recording from pianist Joanna Goldstein from her album Nasty Women, released in 2018. I'm Lara Downs, and this is Evening Music from Classical California.
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0: Welcome back to Evening Music. We begin this 11 o'clock hour with music by the 18th century Czech composer Josef Myslivacek. He was a close friend of Mozart, who described him as full of fire, spirit, and life. This is his violin concerto in D major, featuring Shizuka Ishikawa as the soloist, with the Dvorak Chamber Orchestra under Libor Pesek.

The Violin Concerto in D Major by the 18th century Bohemian composer Josef Myslivicek. Shizuka Ishikawa was the soloist with the Dvorak Chamber Orchestra under Libor Pesek. Felix Mendelssohn's Concert Piece No. 1 for clarinet and basset horn is a sparkling showcase that he wrote for a pair of virtuoso brothers who played those two closely related instruments. The piece is more like a miniature opera than a traditional concerto. Dramatic contrasts, lyrical duets, and dazzling solo passages that are like arias without words. A pair of present-day siblings in this performance, Sabina and Wolfgang Meyer on clarinet and basset horn with the Württemberg Chamber Orchestra under Jörg Ferber.

0: Siblings Sabina and Wolfgang Meyer on clarinet and basset horn in that concert piece for those two instruments by Felix Mendelssohn, Jörg Ferber leading the Württemberg Chamber Orchestra. I'm Lara Downs with your evening music from Classical California and music by Bach coming up next.
1: Brilliant music lives everywhere, from the concert hall to the big screen. 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

one of Johann Sebastian Bach's most exquisite melodies, Sleepers Awake, a famous chorale from his cantata number 140, in that recording by the Philadelphia Orchestra under Eugene Ormandy. And to end the program tonight, music by Beethoven. His piano sonata number 15 in D major, often called the Pastoral, like Beethoven's Sixth Symphony, offers a glimpse of the composer's deep connection to the natural world. The piece unfolds with sunny warmth, openness, and a sense of steady forward motion built on gently pulsing rhythms that evoke the feeling of a tranquil walk through the countryside. Igor Levit at the piano.

Pianist Igor Levit, in that performance of Beethoven's Sonata No. 15 in D major, known as the Pastorale, a reflection of the composer's deep love of nature. And that brings us to the end of Evening Music for tonight. It's been my pleasure to get this new week started with you, and I hope you've enjoyed all the music and the stories. I'll be back tomorrow evening at 8 p.m., and for now, the great music continues with Classical California all night. Good night, sleep tight, and have a beautiful tomorrow.

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1: Good morning and welcome again to Classical California. I'm John Vandriel, filling in for Jennifer Miller Hamill. Well, it's that time of the year, jockeying for position as people are going on vacation, and Jennifer is taking a much deserved time off. So I'll be here each and every morning for the next 3 weeks between 4 and 6 o'clock. And later on today, it'll be Maggie Clement Reberg. We'll start off with some music by Sir Edward Elgar, appropriate for this time of the morning. It's a piece titled Dream Children and described as, quote, a couple of delicate pastels for small orchestra inspired by an essay from Charles Lamb.

Dream Children, music by Sir Edward Elgar, played by the English Chamber Orchestra with Paul Goodwin. Well, we go from Elgar to Bach, and kind of an unusual piece in that it's a transcription of a transcription. So the original was thought to have been an oboe concerto, but it was lost over time, and it became his famous keyboard concerto number 2. So someone decided to reconstruct what was the original based on the transcription. Anyway, all very confusing. Well, here a group featuring the Ensemble du Sonar, and the oboe soloist is Bruce Haynes.

A little Teutonic toe tapper there by Bach, his concerto for Oboe d'Amore in D, based on a transcription, and a transcription of his keyboard concerto number 2. And our recording, we heard oboe soloist Bruce Haynes with the Ensemble de Sonar. This is Classical California. Well, this next piece is by Paganini, who was not only considered the great violinist of all time, and certainly a great showman, but he was also a very fine guitar player. In fact, when he was growing up, his father was an amateur mandolin player and a violinist, so it's not surprising that he would really glom onto both those instruments. Well, we're going to hear a Cantabile in D by Paganini featuring cellist Jan Vogler and the guitar players Ismo Eskelinen.

0: Cantabile in D by Paganini. And we heard cellist Jan Vogler, the guitar player Ismo Eskelinen. This is Classical California. In a moment, we'll hear some dreamy music by Eriks Essenvold.
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Only in Sleep, music by Eriks Essenvalds, and we heard the very distinctive sound, English sound, of the choir of Trinity College, Cambridge, with Stephen Lighton directing. Kind of a nice way to ease your way into this Tuesday morning. I'm John Van Driel, and filling in for Jennifer Miller-Hamill until 6 o'clock this morning. Well, we'll turn to some music that was written in 1955, and it certainly shows the changes that have taken place over a relatively short period of time. It was commissioned by Stokowski and premiered on NBC television in 1955. Well, you're not going to see that on NBC anymore. It's a piece by Alan Hovhaness titled Symphony No. 2 or Mysterious Mountain. And apparently, to Hovhaness, mountains are symbols like pyramids of man's attempt to know God. Well, here's the Royal Liverpool Philharmonic.

on Classical California, music by Alan Hovhaness. We heard from his Symphony No. 2, Mysterious Mountain, played by the Royal Liverpool Philharmonic, directed by Gerard Schwartz.

0: The Romance in D by Florence Price, and the pianist was Michael Clark. This is Classical California, and in a moment, we'll hear music fit for a royal wedding.
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boy, that was quite an event. From 2018, the royal wedding, Prince Harry and Meghan Markle, and it would catapult a young cellist to stardom, Sheku Kanu Mason, in that recording, with the orchestra of the royal wedding with Christopher Warren Green and that rendition of Schubert's Ave Maria. Good morning, I'm John Van Driel, and welcome again to Classical California, filling in for Jennifer Miller-Hamill. Well, it's interesting that some of the most common sounds, the sounds that we hear every day, can inspire composers to write some of the greatest music ever written. Think of, for instance, Gershwin's Rhapsody in Blue, that was inspired by the rhythms of the railroad. Well, this next piece, legend has it anyway, this next piece by Handel was inspired by a carriage ride. He would ride his carriage through the streets of London, and in the distance one day he heard the rhythms of a blacksmith's hammer. Well, that would inspire him to write this next piece. It's his keyboard suite number 5, A Harmonious Blacksmith, and we'll hear it played by Murray Pariah.

Handel's Keyboard Suite No. 5, The Harmonious Blacksmith, and played by Murray Pariah. Well, this next music is by Dvorak, and we'll hear a series of miniatures that he wrote originally for an amateur violin player, so they're not terribly difficult, but very melodic. Here is a recording of the miniatures, Opus 75, featuring the Budapest Festival Orchestra with Ivan Fischer.

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Music by Bryce Dresner for the motion picture Train Dreams, and came out this past year on Netflix and nominated for 4 Oscars, including Best Picture and Best Adapted Screenplay. Well, this next is music from a desperate time in Mozart's life. The year is 1790, and he owed, well, a bunch of money to his publisher, his landlord, and his pawnbroker. But an opportunity came up. He was able to visit Prince Wilhelm II in Potsdam in the hopes of getting a job as a court composer. Well, that didn't happen. But we ended up with one of a series of string quartets, known as the Prussian Quartets. It's the String Quartet No. 22, and we'll hear it played by the Tokyo String Quartet.

0: Music of Fritz Kreisler. We hear The Romance or Larghetto on a theme by Carl Maria von Weber. And the violinist was David Garrett with the Royal Philharmonic Orchestra. I'm John Van Driel, and it was great being with you on this early morning hours of a Tuesday morning, filling in for Jennifer Miller Hamill. But we're just getting warmed up. Coming up next, we have more great listening with Maggie Clemen-Reberg. Have a wonderful day.
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2: Guess who? It's Maggie Clemen-Reberg, my friends. Welcome to a beautiful Tuesday morning at Classical California. I'm in the chair for the globe-trotting Jennifer Miller Hamill, and today is Tuesday, June 23rd. Happy birthday to French composer Jan Tiersen. Not wasting a moment this Tuesday morning, here's Rachmaninoff.

Well, this Tuesday is Ready to Rock on Classical California. See what I did there? The first movement of Rachmaninoff's Piano Concerto No. 2 in C minor. Edo DeVart leading the home team, our own San Francisco Symphony with Zoltán Kocsis at the piano. Coming up next, a little GPT. And no, not the chat variety, not here. Not ever. It's Georg Philipp Telemann's Quartet No. 1, known as the Hamburg. Here are the European Baroque soloists.

0: Georg Philipp Telemann's Quartet No. 1, known as the Hamburg, in D major. We heard the European Baroque soloists on Classical California. Coming up next, that sensual dance for which it takes two.
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It's Tango Tuesday on Classical California. Carlos Gardel's tango known as Por Una Cabeza, that was Miloš Karadaglić and the European Philharmonic Studio Orchestra. Joseph Haydn is next. Now, there is some dispute on the authorship of the fourth violin concerto. Musicologists have pointed out that it kind of takes a step backwards technically as compared to his first three, but we'll just enjoy it because that's what matters. The opening allegro from Joseph Haydn's Violin Concerto No. 4, the orchestra of the Champs-Élysées with soloist Giuliano Carmignola.

Giuliano Carmignola is the violin soloist, and we heard the orchestra of the Champs-Élysées. Maybe that's where Jennifer Miller-Hamill is right now. I'm Maggie Clennon-Reberg, filling in for Jen with Haydn's Violin Concerto No. 4 in G major. The Lighter Side of Ludwig is up next. It's the second movement of Beethoven's Symphony No. 7.

0: The elegant second movement from Beethoven's Symphony No. 7 in A Major. Ozm Ovenska and the Minnesota Orchestra. And it is a majorly beautiful Tuesday morning here at Classical California. Thank you for tuning in. I'm Maggie Clennon-Reberg sitting in for Jennifer Miller-Hamill. Our Tuesday morning dance party continues, and then later this morning, Prokofiev celebrates the solstice.
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A gavotte from Gabriel Fauré's Masque et Bergamasque, Emmanuel Crivine and the National Orchestra of Lyon. Well, it's officially summer. The solstice was this past Friday, and Sergei Prokofiev will honor it with his Opus 65. Donald Barra and the San Diego Chamber Orchestra, Prokofiev's Summer Day.

Something delightful to listen to while you're, I don't know, maybe getting a jump on your Amazon Prime shopping. That's not what I'm doing. I'm paying attention to you. I promise. From an album called The Future is Female, one of our dear friends, neighbors, and recent classical Californians, pianist Sarah Cahill, with a work by Cécile Chaminade, her Opus 89, Theme and Variations. Speaking of classical Californians, we will honor, the one that got away on today's morning shout-out. That's coming up about 10 minutes from now after we hear a great big concerto by Arcangelo Corelli.

0: The politely tuned ensemble 415. If you know, you know. Arcangelo Corelli's Concerto Grosso number 9. Confidential to Harold in Vancouver. Before we do the shout out today, Harold, so do I.
1: Now, our daily dose of gratitude and appreciation. It's time for the Classical California Morning Shout Out. Who do you want to celebrate today?
0: I won't keep you guessing. Harold and I are talking about the recently departed Gustavo Dudamel and his 17-year reign as music director and conductor of the LA Philharmonic. And Harold and I, and probably everyone listening today, we miss him already.

0: Wow, I can feel the vibe of all the furious dancing that is going on out there. Don't deny it. I know you are moving. That was The Dude, Gustavo Dudamel and the Simón Bolívar Youth Orchestra of Venezuela. And thanks so much to Harold in Vancouver, Canada, for requesting this piece in honor of Gustavo Dudamel, recently departed as the music director of the LA Phil. And if you happen to be on our website right now in the community chat, in fact, I invite you to join us now because our special friend Kevin used to sing with Los Angeles Master Chorale and is giving us so many wonderful stories about his memories performing with Gustavo. So if you want to get in on the chat and just hang out and maybe perhaps you have some memories of Gustavo Dudamel and the LA Phil, we would love to have you share that with us. 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I hope to see you there. And while you're on the website, you can select a menu item, scroll down, and make your own Classical California morning shout out.
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I know that Classical California is the number one classical music station in the Golden State, but we've got listeners everywhere. Is anyone listening in New York City right now? What are the odds of this happening? While we were enjoying this, Gymnopédie number 3 of Erik Satie, it's a recording from Eric Jacobson and the Knights. Literally, I'm not kidding you, while I was sitting here listening to you, do this with you. I'm on the website for or the mailing list for the Knights, and I got an email from Colin Jacobson saying that the Knights are appearing in Central Park tonight. So if you're listening in New York City, head to the Nuremberg Bandshell at 7:30 and hear the Knights. Here's Ricardo Muti and the Vienna Philharmonic.

0: I think they liked it. Call me old-fashioned, if you will. This is something I learned from my mom. Never go to somebody's house empty-handed. Always bring a little something, a bottle of wine, a trinket, a bouquet of flowers. Roses from the South. It's a good suggestion. It's also what we just heard, a waltz by Johann Strauss Jr., Riccardo Muti, and the Vienna Philharmonic. Speaking of flowers, if you have a favorite color of rose, then there is a good chance you will solve today's mystery in history, and your attitude will be rosy. Hint, hint.
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0: Fans of PBS know it as the theme song from Masterpiece Theater. We know it as the Rondo of Jean-Joseph Mouret. That was Anthony Newman and the English Chamber Orchestra and trumpeter Wynton Marsalis from an album called In Gabriel's Garden. Speaking of, some feature that often appears in a garden is the subject of today's Mystery in History.
1: It's time for the Mystery in History on Classical California. Will today's historical clues leave you perplexed, or can you solve the musical mystery?
0: Today, June 23rd, is a national day that celebrates a color that looks good on everyone. Think Barbie, Legally Blonde, and the host of this year's Tony Awards.

Okay, Kevin got it. That's for sure. If the musical Clue might have led you astray, think not about Ernesto Lecuona's Andalucía, but the ensemble that performed it, and we'll get to that in a second. June 23rd is a national day that celebrates a color that looks good on everyone. Think Barbie. Legally Blonde, and yes, the host of this year's Tony Awards. Today, June 23rd, in honor of the ensemble we just heard, Pink Martini. Today is National Pink Day. Classical California, mystery in history solved. Here's Brahms.

0: I know it. I feel the exact same way. I normally don't even like playing excerpts, but sometimes in the morning you only have time for a certain amount of music. That's why we make exceptions for exceptional pieces, like the 8 minutes and 47 seconds it takes to listen to the third movement of Johannes Brahms' Double Concerto in A minor. That was the Royal Scottish National Orchestra. Jan Vogler is the cellist, Mira Wong, violin, and me, I'm Maggie Clennon-Rieberg, in for Jennifer Miller Hamill. Want to play a little game with me? This is going to be so much fun. I know the folks in the community chat are going to hop all over this. The Steves, Eric, Kevin, Neil, Virginia, Rosemary. Okay, you guys are ready? Sometimes radio stations such as ours get criticized for overplaying, you know, the top 10 classical light, the overplayed favorites. We're more careful than that. It's not true. But every once in a while, one of those chestnuts slips in, and I'm about to play one of them. So get in your mind an idea of what is the most recognizable, perhaps overplayed, overworked bit of classical music, because it's coming up right after the ID. And let's see if we've got a mind meld going on this morning. Are you ready? Here we go.
1: 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Our goal is to raise $100,000 to ensure Classical California has solid funding for the year ahead. Last year's federal funding cuts have changed the way we fundraise, and almost all of our operating budget now comes through the generosity and support of you. We have until Tuesday, June 30th at 6 p.m. to meet our goal. 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

Noble got it. We were playing a little game in the community chat. What is one of the most overplayed, overrung, but really beloved pieces in the classical music repertoire? I agree with Rosemary. It's lovely, and I don't really get tired of hearing it, and I hope you agree. The Voices of Music giving us that beautiful canon in D major of Johann Pachelbel. Let's see. Blended scotch, sweet vermouth, Angostura bitters, maybe a cherry or a lemon twist. It's 5 o'clock somewhere, right? Well, that actually sounds like a Manhattan to me, but it's not. It's a Rob Roy. I guess it's the scotch that makes the difference. Hector Berlioz probably had a few of these. No, he didn't, because the drink wasn't invented until 1894 at the Waldorf Astoria in New York City. But here is his musical take on the Scottish folk hero Rob Roy, for which the cocktail is named. Alexander Gibson and the Scottish National Orchestra, Hector Berlioz's Rob Roy Overture on Classical California.

So many composers influenced by the poets and authors that they loved. Shakespeare, Goethe, Sir Walter Scott, Felix Mendelssohn loved those guys. So did Hector Berlioz. And this is Sir Walter Scott's Rob Roy come to musical life in this overture performed by the Scottish National Orchestra under the direction of Alexander Gibson. I'm Maggie Clennon-Reberg, in for the vacationing Jennifer Miller-Hamill. Perhaps she is visiting some of the places that that intrepid world traveler Felix Mendelssohn did. I hope she's having a great time. I'm still waiting for some pictures. Speaking of Mendelssohn, Felix and his sister Fanny, for that matter, created great catalogs of songs without words. So did a composer called Katarina Josepha Pratin. We'll hear from her next, and then after that, we're off to Haiti.

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In 1905, Henri Matisse's Femme au Chapeau stunned the art world. Color, once whispered, became a roar, and nothing was ever the same. SF MoMA honors that moment with A Modern Scandal. Over a century later, its daring spirit lives on. Step into the moment art found its modern voice. The must-see exhibition of the summer, Matisse's Femme au Chapeau, A Modern Scandal. On view now at SF MoMA. Tickets at sfmoma.org. What could make Big Sur even better? Maybe just this moment. And Classical California.

The month of June is a lot of things. Of course, it's Pride Month. It's also African American Music Appreciation Month. And in honor of that, we just heard from Franz Caseus. He was born in Port-au-Prince, Haiti, but spent most of his adult life and career in the United States. And that is Caseus' Haitian Suite. Diana Golden is the cellist and Sean Chang at the piano. I don't know if you are you following the World Cup at all? Big news, Lionel Messi is now the World Cup record holder for most goals scored during a World Cup match. We need to score a few of our own. I'm sure you've heard. This is the week that we're wrapping up fiscal 26. Our year ends on June 30th, which is a week from today, and we've got some ground to make up. So we're asking very gently, it's not like it's an official pledge drive or anything, but just a reminder that we're wrapping up the year and we want to close the federal funding gap. You've heard about this for months now, but think of it this way. Fiscal 27 is the first year with $0 from federal funding, going forward. That money is gone, so we need to make it up somewhere, and that's why we're coming to you today. I know a lot of not-for-profits are talking about the end of the fiscal year. We hate to join in the clamor, but it's a reality for us, and we could use your help. Head on over to classicalcalifornia.org and make that pledge of support if you can. Here's Edvard Grieg.

A march fit for a king, especially if it is the king of Norway, Sigurd Jorsalfar. It's the March of Homage by Edvard Grieg, from the classic recordings that Eugene Normandy made with the Philadelphia Orchestra. I'm Maggie Clennon-Reberg, in for the vacationing Jennifer Miller-Hamill, and I want to do a very good job when I get this extra time with you in the morning, so I'm paying very close attention to the playlist and making sure that everything you like gets represented here. So I'm looking backwards to the time that we started together, 6 a.m., just to see if there's anything missing, anything that we've overlooked, any composer that is such a part of your morning, like a day without them would be a day without sunshine. Oh, here he is, the Red Priest.

0: Antonio Vivaldi doing everything he can to part the clouds this Tuesday morning. The bright and shiny flute concerto in G major. Janet C. is the soloist, and we heard Nick McGeegan and the Philharmonia Baroque Orchestra. I'm Maggie Clennon-Reberg. So much music, so little time, so much to do left with our time together. We've got Mozart in the Morning coming up in about 12 minutes or so, and a masterwork by Max Bruch in the 10 o'clock hour. So much fun. I'm awfully glad you're here.
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The dazzling clarinet stylings of Paul Meyer out in front of the Lausanne Chamber Orchestra. That's the Polacca, the third movement from Carl Maria von Weber's Clarinet Concerto No. 2. I'm Maggie Clennon-Rayburg, coming up in a moment or two, Mozart in the Morning. 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In 1905, Henri Matisse's Femme au Chapeau stunned the art world. They deserved it, didn't they? SF MoMA honors that moment with Matisse's Femme au Chapeau, a modern scandal. 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

0: It's our fiscal year end. Our goal is to raise $100,000 to ensure Classical California has solid funding for the year ahead. Last year's federal funding cuts have changed the way we fundraise, and almost all of our operating budget now comes through the generosity and support of you. We have until Tuesday, June 30th at 6 p.m. to meet our goal. 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Time for Mozart in the morning. Let's kick off the workday with a work of genius.
1: Anybody remember what they scored on the Myers-Briggs personality assessments? I don't think those are used much anymore. They've kind of been debunked, but they're a lot of fun. At least the test takes a long time. We did this actually a couple of years ago here. I don't remember my letters. I think I may have been an E N. Oh, shoot. I should have looked this up. ENTJ, perhaps. Makes me wonder, what was Mozart? What is the personality type of his that thrives on stress and drama and deadlines? It's a pattern with this guy. Well, also the pattern of that kind of stress and pressure produces some diamonds. Like, Mozart doesn't have enough problems. For example, in the fall of 1783... they traveled to Vienna from Salzburg, he and Costanza, to present his bride-to-be to his dad, Leopold, in hopes of getting their blessing, getting Leopold's blessing for this marriage, which did not happen. The visit was awkward. They needed to get away. So they left for Linz. And when they stopped at the inn, there was a servant from a family that they were going to be visiting, waiting for them, and said, "Come to our house and stay here. And oh yeah, we've arranged a concert to take place 4 days from now. Did you bring some music? Oh, good." Well, of course he doesn't have any music. So in breakneck, head over heels speed, he produces a diamond. And that diamond is in the form of Symphony number 36 in C major, the Linz Symphony. Here's Franz Bruggen and the orchestra of the 18th century.

0: And there it is, Mozart in the Morning on Classical California. Franz Bruggen leading the orchestra of the 18th century with Mozart's Symphony No. 36 in C major, the Linz Symphony. Classical California's Mozart in the Morning get its support in part from SF MoMA. In 1905, Henri Matisse's Femme au Chapeau stunned the art world. SF MoMA honors that moment with Matisse's Femme au Chapeau, a modern scandal, on view now at SF MoMA. Details and tickets at sfmoma.org, which is fitting because we're going to be talking about museums a little later this morning.
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Oh, there she is, our beautiful friend, evening music host and resident artist Lara Downs at the piano, with a work for keys by Niokabi Kariyuki called It Only Ever Rains in November. Anybody been to Florence, Italy? I'm dreaming of a Mediterranean vacation, so went on to TripAdvisor, and do you know what the top three best-selling things to do in Florence are? I will tell you. Obviously, number one, seeing the magnificent David sculpture. That is number one. Number two is the Leonardo da Vinci Museum. Number three is a pasta cooking class with unlimited wine. Click, click, click. I'm done. I'm off. I'm going. Who am I kidding? I'm not going anywhere. I'm going to stay here with you. But we can dream, can't we? And Tchaikovsky is going to help with that. Here's the Orpheus Chamber Orchestra with the second movement, the Adagio, from Tchaikovsky's Souvenir of Florence.

0: Welcome back from Firenze, the city of the lily, the cradle of the Renaissance. Florence has a lot of nicknames, doesn't it? That is the second movement of Pyotr Ilyich Tchaikovsky's Mediterranean Vacation, known as the Souvenir of Florence, and we heard the Orpheus Chamber Orchestra. Later this morning, speaking of Italy, we will hear from one of the most well-traveled composers of the 18th century. Earlier this morning, we were playing a little game in the community chat, and I challenged my pals in the chat to come up with one of those old chestnuts, those overplayed pieces of classical music, the things that we love to hate. I'm not trying to torture you. I'm just trying to point out the obvious. It's beautiful music. Just because it's popular doesn't mean it's bad. And we're going to play another one coming right up.
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There it is. One of those pieces that people love to hate. I don't know why it gets such a bad rap. Is it because of that movie whose name escapes me? Dudley Moore, Bo Derek, what was that? Maurice Ravel's Bolero. That was guitarist Miloš Karadaglić and Paul Watkins leading the English Chamber Orchestra. Well, we are off to Scotland in the 10 o'clock hour, and I thought our travel companion for our journey would be one of the most well-traveled composers of the 18th century, in an era where travel between continents is just almost inconceivable. Georg Josef Vogler went absolutely everywhere. Here's Matthias Bamert and the London Mozart Players, Vogler's Ballet Suite No. 2.

0: Matthias Bommert and the London Mozart Players giving us Ballet Suite No. 2 of Georg Joseph Vogler this Tuesday morning on Classical California. Did you hear me almost say Wednesday? Getting ahead of myself. I'm Maggie Clennon-Reberg, delighted to have the pleasure of your company. This music sounds great, doesn't it? But it sounds even better when we listen to it together. And we can get even more togetherness on the community chat in our little collection of music lovers getting together, talking about movies, music, travel, just about anything. 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Very easy to do. 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

I'm not crying, you're crying. That's in honor of Rosemary and some of the other gang that were with us this morning when we were talking about all things Scottish, because you know what they say, if it's not Scottish. Well, you know who would agree with that? Max Bruch, and we'll get to that in a moment. That was an arrangement of My Love is Like a Red, Red Rose, a poem by Robert Burns, arranged for the amazing group Voces 8 and flutist Gareth McLerson by Eric Essenvalds. On to our mid-morning masterwork, or you're going to love this one. Max Bruch loved to arrange the poems of Robert Burns, and he also was a voracious reader of Sir Walter Scott. We talked about that earlier this morning, too. He got his hands on, Max Bruch, that is, a 6-volume compendium of Scottish songs and was inspired to weave them together into a beautiful Scottish tapestry that we know as his Opus 46, his Scottish Fantasy. Now, this one kind of plays like a violin concerto, but Max Bruch ultimately reasoned that it's not really a proper concerto because the form is kind of freewheeling, and there's so many known folk melodies used in the piece. So, pour yourself a cup of tea, settle in. This is going to be a pleasure to listen to it together. Nicola Benedetti and the BBC Scottish Symphony Orchestra, Rory MacDonald conducting. This is as Scottish as it gets, my friends. Max Bruch's Opus 46, The Scottish Fantasy on Classical California.

0: Goodness gracious, our mid-morning masterpiece, Max Brooks' Scottish Fantasy, his Opus 46, Rory MacDonald leading the BBC Scottish Symphony Orchestra, and the dazzling Nicola Benedetti performing that violin solo. This feels like a great time to offer you tickets to see some more masterpieces. 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You can get more info and enter to win, and good luck.
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From one of the greatest things to happen in the year 2018, Joanna Goldstein's album called Nasty Women. Female composers in the suffragist age. And one of them is a composer from Ohio, Ethel Glenn Heyer. We heard her Opus 10 for the piano, Dragonflies, on Classical California. I'm Maggie Clennon-Reberg. We've got a little more time together as I'm covering for Jen while she's on vacation. Alan will arrive an hour early. That means he'll be here in about 15 minutes. And taking us right up to Mr. Chapman's arrival will be an Italian composer who spent a lot of his career in Spain. And Alan's got lots of great Spain stories because he spent some time there very recently. Here is Jean Lamont and the early music ensemble Tafelmusik with an octet by Luigi Boccherini.

0: Jean Lamann and Tafelmusik giving us music of Luigi Boccherini. It's the octet in G major, wrapping up our time together this Tuesday morning. I'm Maggie Clennon-Rieberg. Alan Chapman is next. Make it the loveliest of lovely days, my friends, and I will see you in the morning.
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The Bells of Vienna, a waltz suite by Fernand de Krook with the Jackson Symphony conducted by Matthew Aubin. And a very good morning. I'm Alan Chapman, temporarily coming to you a little earlier as we play a little musical chairs. always a pleasure, whatever hours I spend with you, to bring you the music. And I do thank you for tuning into Classical California. Well, music now from Rimsky-Korsakov's his opera, Tsar Sultan. The most famous music is The Flight of the Bumblebee. But we're going to hear some of the other music from Tsar Sultan. It's called The Three Wonders. And what exactly are the three wonders? Well, let me tell you. Wonder number one, a city that magically appears. Wonder number two, 33 warrior knights who emerge from the sea. Wonder number three, ready for this one? A magic squirrel. You heard correctly. A magical city, 33 warrior knights, and a magic squirrel. The three wonders.

0: The Three Wonders from Rimsky-Korsakov's opera Tsar's Sultan. Daniel Barenboim conducted the Chicago Symphony.
1: From San Diego's surf to Malibu's golden hour, this is Classical California, your soundtrack to the California state of mind.

He was a native of Madrid, a contemporary of Bach and Handel, who served as master of guitar to the Queen of Spain. That was music by Santiago de Murcia, a piece called Marionas, played by a group called Constantinople. Well, one thing about the great composers, actually great artists of all media, is that they inherit certain ideas, certain structures, certain forms, certain ways of doing artistic business, and then they go beyond. They make changes. They tweak them. So let's take a look at Bach's Third Orchestral Suite. Now, the orchestral suite comes down from Jean-Baptiste Lully and the court of Louis XIV. And how do you start your orchestral suite? Well, you have what's called an overture to open it, one of the many possible meanings of the word overture. And so the Third Orchestral Suite, it's only the first of five movements, but it occupies nearly half of the playing time of the suite. That's sort of standard. What follows the overture? Well, you get dance movements, and you get the variety that comes from the different personalities of the dance forms. And in keeping with the French origins of the orchestral suite himself, Bach gives us dances of French origin. He gives us a gavotte, he gives us a gigue, and he gives us a bourrée. Where does the tweaking come in? Well, here it is. After the overture, before the dances, Bach includes a more lightly scored movement for strings alone. It's a movement which has made the Third Orchestral Suite the most popular of the four orchestral suites of Bach, and it's also a piece that is frequently taken out of the orchestral suite, performed on its own under the title Air on the G String. Well, here it is with its compatriots, the entire Third Orchestral Suite for you, Pinchas Zukerman and the National Arts Center Orchestra of Canada.

On Classical California, Bach's Third Orchestral Suite, complete with the famous air on the G string, Pinka Zukerman, and the National Arts Center Orchestra of Canada earning the applause there, and enthusiastic audience. Well, we are coming up against the end of our fiscal year. Not only us, but of course all businesses, organizations, profit-making and non-profit-making, all looking at the books and seeing what will it take to balance things out. And we're talking about next Tuesday, June 30th. Well, I think you're probably aware at this point of the federal funding cutbacks to public broadcasting, which whose effect are still being felt by us and by public broadcasters across the nation. And so looking at the books as we approach the end of the fiscal year, there is, to be perfectly honest with you, a shortfall, and it's in the amount of about $100,000. So here during this last week of this fiscal year, we ask you, maybe you can help us cover that shortfall. If you have never contributed before, what a wonderful time to make a first contribution to Classical California, when it will have that a wonderful impact on what we can do as we close the books down. And also, you know, during our drives, and I should add to this that we've always been dependent on the generosity of our listeners to sustain us through the years. And during those drives, often people already on board, say, as monthly sustainers, have said, here are a few dollars extra to meet a goal, to meet a challenge. Well, this is a goal and a challenge to close the books. And so perhaps you're in that position that you can afford to make a little extra gift as we come to the end of this fiscal year. Either way, it just makes a difference. I'll just put it that way. And you can contribute at classicalcalifornia.org or 1-800-421-1717. Here's a Bohemian Waltz by Samuel Coleridge Taylor, played by pianist Rochelle Sinnott.

0: Bohemian Waltz by Samuel Coleridge Taylor, played by Rochelle Sinnett.
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1: 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Tell us who you're grateful for on our website,

Flutist Emmanuel Poet and the Potsdam Chamber Academy performing the finale of a flute concerto, one of the many flute concertos that Johann Kvantz wrote for his boss, Frederick the Great, King of Prussia. Kvantz, who had one of the cushiest jobs of the 18th century, by the way, minimal responsibilities, great pay, and he was the only person at court who was allowed to criticize the king's flute playing. Johann Kvantz. And now Hugo Wolf, who was setting poetry by Josef Eichendorff, read a novella by that author in which a young musician goes to Italy, hears a serenade, and next thing you know, Hugo Wolf writes his Italian serenade.

0: Hugo Wolf's Italian Serenade with the Paris Orchestra, conducted by Daniel Barenboim. Couple of minutes after noon.
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0: A very good afternoon, 4 minutes after 12. I'm Alan Chapman, and I thank you for joining me here on Classical California. Well, to start this noon hour, Dvorak's American Suite, and I thought I would mention why it is that Dvorak came to America. Of course, the most famous piece, the New World Symphony, but this is one of those other little gems that he wrote connected to that trip. Well, how did he come here? Well, there was a woman named Jeanette Thurber. She was the president of the National Conservatory of Music in New York. And she was intent on developing a Native American, a truly American-grown style of music school of composition. And she figured that since Dvorak was so renowned as a nationalist Czech composer, he might lead the way. So what would it take to bring him here? Well, this is back in the 1890s. She offered him an annual salary of $15,000. That's in 1890s money. Today, that would be somewhere in excess of $500,000, which was 25 times what he was making at the Prague Conservatory, which was probably a determining factor. You know, he would, of course, have to leave his home and his friends behind, but then again, he had a rather large family to provide for, and so that salary must have been very influential in making the trip. And here is that American Suite, Atlanta Symphony, conducted by Natalie Stutzman.

0: Classical California, Dvorak's American Suite with the Atlanta Symphony, conducted by Natalie Stutzman.
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You think maybe he had been listening to Beethoven's Moonlight Sonata? That was Ascent of the Moon, pianist Jean-Philippe Riopy playing his piece. Well, let me give you an idea of how far your concert dollar would have gone back in the year of 1800. As a matter of fact, specifically in Vienna on April 2nd, 1800, that occasion, Beethoven's first public benefit concert, as they were called, which means he rented the theater and gave the concert himself. And what was on the program? Okay, listen to this. A symphony by Mozart, an aria from Haydn's Creation, a piano concerto played and composed by Beethoven, a septet by Beethoven, a duet from Haydn's Creation, a piano improvisation by Beethoven. That's already more than enough, isn't it? Well, it also includes, as the program said, a new grand symphony with complete orchestra composed by Beethoven. That grand symphony? Well, here it is. Beethoven's first. Herbert Blumstedt conducts the San Francisco Symphony.

On Classical California, Herbert Blumstedt conducting the San Francisco Symphony in Beethoven's First Symphony. Now, I can't tell you where Beethoven's going to be on Thursday, July 16th, but I can tell you where, well, where Brahms and Mozart are going to be. They're going to be at the Hollywood Bowl, and you could win a pair of tickets to that concert. Again, that's Thursday, July 16th at the Hollywood Bowl. Conductor, a very charismatic Spanish conductor, Roberto González Monjas. He'll conduct the Fourth Symphony of Brahms and also Mozart's Piano Concerto No. 19. The soloist is going to be a 27-year-old wonder who's making his bowl debut, a pianist named Mao Fujita. Well, that's going to be a great evening, and it's our SoCal Big Night Out, which means you could win a pair of tickets. How to enter? Visit the website, classicalcalifornia.org. And here's an arrangement of a pair of arias from Christoph Gluck's The Unexpected Encounter. Oboist Christopher Polometta with Notturna.

0: Two arias from Christoph Gluck's The Unexpected Encounter. Oboist Christopher Palometta with Notturna. 3 minutes after one.
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The Russian Dance from Stravinsky's Petrushka. That was pianist Vadim Klodenko, part of his gold medal performance at the Van Cliburn International Piano Competition in the year 2013. And a very good afternoon. I'm Alan Chapman. We got 7 minutes after one. Thank you so much for joining us here on Classical California. I'm with you until 3 o'clock. I turn this microphone over to Diane Nicolini. Well, this may be a new name, a 20th century Danish composer named Launi Grundahl. His trombone concerto, we're going to hear the concerto played by one of our finest trombonists, Christian Lindberg, with the Bamberg Symphony, conducted by Leif Segerstam.

0: on Classical California. The trombone concerto by the 20th century Danish composer Lowney Grundahl. Trombonist Christian Lindberg with Leif Segerstam and the Bamberg Symphony.
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0: Paul Vranitzky, one of the many Czech composers of the 18th century who made their way to Vienna, one of his contemporaries had this to say: his music was very much in fashion when it was new, because of his natural melodies and brilliant styles. I recall that his works held up very well in comparison with those of Haydn. Well, here is a cello concerto by Paul Vranitzky, cellist Enrico Bronzi with the Orchestra di Padova e del Veneto.

0: On Classical California, a cello concerto by Paul Vranitzky. Cellist Enrico Bronzi with the Orchestra di Padova e del Veneto.
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0: And music from 20th century New Zealand. This is the Clarinet Concertino by John Ritchie, clarinetist Marina Storm, with the New Zealand Chamber Orchestra, conducted by Donald Armstrong.

0: Music from New Zealand, John Ritchie's Clarinet Concertino, clarinetist Marina Sturm with the New Zealand Chamber Orchestra, conducted by Donald Armstrong. It's 2 o'clock.
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Ricardo Chailly and the Gewandhaus Orchestra, the Scherzo from Mendelssohn's score for A Midsummer Night's Dream. There were some Italians who warned him not to read this silly play by Shakespeare, not knowing that it had been a family favorite in the Mendelssohn home. He and his siblings had grown up playing different parts in A Midsummer Night's Dream. And a very good afternoon. 7 after 2, I'm Alan Chapman. Thank you for joining us here on Classical California. Music now by a British composer, William Lovelock. Put some trumpet in your afternoon. A trumpet concerto by Lovelock, played by Geoffrey Payne with the Melbourne Symphony, conducted by John Hopkins.

0: Little dance music from olden times, and Almond by Thomas Tomkins, played by Fretwork.
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Music by Charlie Chaplin from the 1940 film The Great Dictator, Falling Star, with violinist Philip Quint, pianist Marta Aznavourian. Well, next week marks the end of the fiscal year. 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Howard Shelley at the piano with the London Mozart Players, a concerto by Johann Hommel.

0: Pianist Howard Shelley and the London Mozart Players with a piano concerto by Mozart's star student, Mr. Johann Hummel. I'm Alan Chapman. Thanks for spending this time with me. I'm back tomorrow at 11, a little earlier than usual. And right now, right on the nose, stay tuned for Diane Nini.
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That was a lute concerto by Antonio Vivaldi with Luca Pianca on arch lute and Duilio Galfetti on mandolin, joining the group Il Giardino Armonico from Classical California. Hi there, good afternoon. I'm Diane Nicolini. Thank you so much for hanging out with me. We've got music next of a man named Josef Martin Krauss, a German-Swedish composer, almost an exact contemporary of Mozart, born the same year, 1756. He died 1 year later, so also very young, just 36 when he passed away. Werner Erhard leads Concerto Cologne in an Allegro in D major by Krauss.

0: An Allegro in D Major by Joseph Martin Krauss. Werner Erhard conducted Concerto Cologne on Classical California. 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

From Eric Wolfgang Korngold, those were scenes from The Snowman, an early hit for Korngold. He was still a teenager back in Vienna before his years in Hollywood. And it was Daniel Hope on violin with the Royal Stockholm Philharmonic Orchestra on Classical California. Franz Schreker is, or I should say was, an Austrian composer, turn of the 20th century, and this is his Romantic Suite. James Conlon leads the Gersenick Orchestra of the Cologne Philharmonic.

0: The Romantic Suite by Franz Schreker, the Austrian composer from the turn of the 20th century, that was performed by the Gersenick Orchestra of the Cologne Philharmonic, conducted by James Conlon on Classical California. Coming up, a visit to Rio de Janeiro without having to leave your house.
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by American Rami Levin. It's called Two Brothers, which is not only a mountain with twin peaks in Rio de Janeiro, where Levin spent about 7 years, but it was also inspired by her twin grandsons. Winston Choi and Kwang Hao Huang were not the grandsons. They were the pianists in that performance on Classical California. Where we're going to hear next, a violin concerto by Johann Friedrich Fasch, performed by the International Baroque Players.

Johannes Pramsoller was the violin soloist with the International Baroque Players in a violin concerto in D major by Johann Fosch on Classical California. A big night out for you this week. You could be at the Hollywood Bowl on Thursday, July 16th, to hear the Los Angeles Philharmonic perform music of Mozart and Brahms. Enter now. Good luck at classicalcalifornia.org.

0: with a very exciting revolutionary etude of Frédéric Chopin, performed by the late great pianist Maurizio Pollini.
1: It's our fiscal year end. Our goal is to raise $100,000 to ensure Classical California has solid funding for the year ahead. Last year's federal funding cuts have changed the way we fundraise, and almost all of our operating budget now comes through the generosity and support of you. We have until Tuesday, June 30th at 6 p.m. to meet our goal. 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

The Esther Abrami Quintet, featuring Esther Abrami on violin and harpist Lavinia Meyer, performed Hai Luli, a work by Pauline Virardot, who was a composer and especially a mezzo-soprano, probably one of the most famous singers of all time in the 19th century. This is Classical California, and next we're off to Romania with this one-hit wonder, the Romanian Rhapsody No. 1 of George Enescu.

0: That was the Romanian Rhapsody No. 1 by George Enescu. Lawrence Foster led the Monte Carlo Philharmonic Orchestra. 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
0: In 1905, Henri Matisse's Femme au Chapeau stunned the art world. 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SF MoMA honors that moment with A Modern Scandal. 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
0: Next up is a cello concerto by Haydn. He wrote at least two of them that we know about that are very famous. And he wrote them inspired by the very gifted principal cellist of the Esterházy Orchestra. And we have a very gifted cellist to listen to now. She is Elisa Weilerstein, and she joins the Trondheim soloists in the Concerto No. 2 of Joseph Haydn.

That was the Cello Concerto No. 2 of Joseph Haydn with Elisa Weilerstein on cello joining the Trondheim Soloists on Classical California. Fun factoid, Elisa is married to Rafael Payare, who is, among other posts, music director of the San Diego Symphony.

0: Roger Winfield was heard there on oboe with the London Philharmonic in music of Lennox Barclay, spelt like Berkeley but pronounced Barclay, and that was his canzonetta.
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Music from 1944's Double Indemnity, with a very menacing Fred McMurray and a very seductive Barbara Stanwyck. That was from the soundtrack, The Prelude, by Hungarian Miklos Rocha. James Sidaris conducted the New Zealand Symphony Orchestra. Here's Paul Lewis at the piano, the Liverpudlian classical pianist, performing the impromptu number 3 in B-flat by Franz Schubert.

0: Paul Lewis at the piano for the impromptu number 3 in B-flat of Franz Schubert. Here on Classical California, I'm Diane Nicolini. I really appreciate you listening and hanging out with me. And I invite you to stay tuned because from San Francisco, going to send things down to Los Angeles and Brian Lauridsen, who has today's edition of The Great Escape.
1: 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It's time for The Great Escape at 5. Where will the music take you today?